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1: This is outside, ball one. Schwarber with a line drive out his first time up. Then he went down looking against Boss for the first strikeout of the night. Now 0 for 4 in the series. Schwarber with some mighty thump in the bat. 33 home runs. Lays off the 1-0, tracks it down and away.
2: And a challenge and call ball.
1: Orioles didn't like the ball call, so they will challenge. It's a good one, and it is. So even though the Orioles lost an early challenge in today's game, they've gone into the well twice, and they've come up with the right decision. First, it was Tyler O'Neill at the plate. Now behind it, and Jake Rogers. Evens the count at 1-1. First and second for the Phillies, and Schwarber swings and taps off an upper curve. 1-2.
3: I think you want to bury another one of those, but it can't get a lot of the zone.
1: Runners at the ready. Big lead away from first by the speedy Trey Turner. Ryan De La Cruz has got some good wheels too. But the harassment of Henderson in the middle of the diamond, making sure that lead is a little bit shorter. Since 2019, only Aaron Judge with more home runs than Kyle Schwarber. Left-hand hitter ready. Boz Stoic brings home a 1-2 pitch, and it's a knuckle curve downstairs. Two balls and two strikes on Schwarber. A Phillies team that is right now searching for it, dropping 8 out of their last 9, including 4 straight. On the board first tonight. And a 2-2. Tied him up. He offered at it. Strike 3 for Boz. He minimizes the damage. He gets his 4th strikeout of the night. And he leaves a pair of Phillies aboard. And it stays 1-0 Philadelphia in the middle of the 5th on the Orioles Radio Network.
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1: It is one of the more special nights at Oriole Park in Camden Yards. In any season, it is Hall of Fame induction night. And the Orioles welcome the 3 newest members in the 2026 class. Jim Russo, who passed away in 2004. Chris Davis, and now a celebrity guest appearance with the 3rd member of the Hall of Fame class, Storm Davis, as Christopher Sanchez goes to work in the first pitch in tight on Jackson Holliday, ball one. The Phillies have a 1-0 lead as we get started in the home 5th inning. And Storm, it is so great to see you. Congratulations on the honor. And I got to say, man, green looks great on you.
10: It fits well. I tell you what, I'm so humbled and honored to wear

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0: emergency. I'm just curious, since Tarek Skubal is now a Los Angeles Dodger, and the Dodgers are on the verge of winning three straight World Series, does that enhance the urgency for the Los Angeles Chargers heading into this season?
1: I mean, that's a good question. I would say, you know, I would say that yes, but also like, yeah, no, for sure. I guess for sure, right? Like, I think that I would say Myles Garrett going to the Rams probably gives them more of a sense of urgency because it's the Dodger town, like it's and the Lakers town, right? Like they're never really gonna, no one's ever gonna, even if the Chargers are terrible, I mean, the Dodgers are terrible, people are gonna gravitate towards the Dodgers and the Lakers before they even think about the Chargers. That's just the reality in this town. So I think their competition, if I was guessing, not even guessing, but kind of knowing the dynamics here, it's like, oh, the Rams got Myles Garrett. It's a Super Bowl in Los Angeles this year in February. Super Bowl is also on Valentine's Day. There's all this stuff going on, and I think in the back of their mind, it's like a sense of urgency for us. They're the little brothers in L.A. and like the littlest little brothers, right? Like you think of when you think of all the stars that have come through L.A., people think about a lot of things before they think about this team, whether it's Shohei Ohtani, whether it was LeBron, is Luka, whether it's Juju Watkins, is Sean McVay. And then you kind of think about this team that just can never get it done. So I think they feel that pressure every year, and sometimes they don't want to admit it, but it's true.
0: Who's got it better than us, right? That's what they're saying. That's what they're saying in Los Angeles right now. Nobody. That's Chris Rimm, ESPN NFL Nations reporter for the Chargers. Chris, really appreciate the time. Looking forward to your coverage throughout the course of this season, man.
1: Yeah, thanks for having me. Appreciate you.
0: Will there be a Super Bowl hangover in Seattle? This is Game Night on ESPN Radio, the ESPN app, and SiriusXM Channel 80.
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4: 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St. Jude was amazing early on. 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So I'm lucky enough to be married to Lindsay, who is also another former St. Jude patient who I actually met at a St. Jude event. 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I had finished mine just a couple of years before and just told her I loved her. Luckily, she reciprocated, told me the same thing back, and we were fortunate enough to get married on the St. Jude campus.
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0: sent it blazing in the fast lane down the right field line, and it's 2-0 Braves.
1: 680 The Fan, 8-3 is how it finished. Olsen's 57th extra base hit of the year. Marlins in the NL East, they get the better of the Mets.
2: Postseason picture. Konine annihilates a ball out to right and deep, halfway up the second deck. Griffin Konine launches one. A solo shot, and the Fish have more insurance. 5-2 Marlins top six.
1: 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And the Marlins, they win it 6-2. And the Mets were just 0-for-1 with runners in scoring position. It's their sixth game this season with either one or no plate appearance with runners in scoring position. Coming up next, what are the themes of Steelers camp? 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
1: 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And the Mets were just 0-for-1 with runners in scoring position. It's their sixth game this season with either one or no plate appearance with runners in scoring position. Coming up next, what are the themes of Steelers camp? 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
1: Us.
2: You know, I love Lake Fairfax Park. That's one where we have the Watermine Water Park, but it's also a very large park where we recently had our 4th of July celebration with the county's first light drone show over the lake. So there's so many different experiences you can have at our parks that have lake and water features. We also have Riverbend Park, which is very popular. One that the people love to visit for all of the beautiful flowers and plants and wildlife that's within that park. So depending on your experience, I love variety. So, you know, I like to get out into these different places depending on whether I'm looking for something that's just more relaxing or to, you know, recreate and be active.
1: And you mentioned the various golf courses. Where are some of the ones that folks should be paying attention to across Fairfax County? Are these public courses, Andy?
2: Yes, they are. We have several courses across the county. And Laurel Hill is one that's popular. Twin Lakes is another. And there are many depending on the type of game that someone wants to play. We recently hosted our first junior league tournament, which was popular with high school age kids being able to compete in the first tournament of its time, that's the kind that the Park Authority has hosted for teenagers at one of our courses. So really our golf courses are very popular, and especially coming out of COVID where people are looking to get outside and have those kinds of experiences, we've just seen a real explosion in the popularity of our golf courses. So those are really active this time of year.
1: That's great. And then I know within the parks, you do also have special events depending on which park that you go to. And I'm sure people can go to the website for Fairfax County Parks and find all this information. But certainly gathering with the family on Friday nights for Campfire Fridays, is that something that's fun for folks to do?
2: Oh, absolutely. And one of the things that's really popular going on right now that I would encourage your listeners to explore is our summer entertainment series. So these are free live performances and concerts, children's shows, cultural showcases, even outdoor movies that are happening across the county and are free. So this season we have 124 performances at 10 through 10 local series at 20 venues, and you know, tens of thousands of folks come out for this. And I just last Saturday went with my family to one of the kid-friendly dance parties, and it was such a great time. So depending on what your interests are, the summer entertainment series has all types of music, world music, every genre you can imagine. So that's something else that's a real something that Fairfax County residents and visitors really enjoy this season.
1: And if people want to come out just with their friends, or maybe they're having a special event, a birthday or something, or a family event, and they want to come out and either picnic or grill if that's possible, what are some of the special spots that you find in across Fairfax County parks?
2: You know, I really have hosted a couple times my kids' birthday parties near Chessie's big backyard in the Franconia area, near the Franconia Rec Center, and I love that because you've got these great pavilions where if you're having a family reunion or just a picnic, you can reserve them very affordably for our reserve spaces across the county, or you can just find somewhere and pull up a nice spot on some grass at somewhere like Green Spring Gardens, where I also love to go to, you know, picnic with my family. So one of the great things that we have in the county is this resource where, depending on what your interests are, what you're looking for, you know, the Park Authority just offers a whole range of different memorable experiences that folks can have.
1: And, you know, that's such a good point, Andy, because at the rec centers, you know, we do get like some unpredictable weather from time to time. So at the rec centers, you can have indoor activities as well. Are there special memberships that you want people to be aware of for the rec centers in Fairfax County?
2: Well, one of the most important things that folks should know is that when you buy a membership to a rec center through the Fairfax County Park Authority, you have access to every rec center in our system. So that means no matter where you are in the county, if you want to go swimming, if you want to work out, if you want to take a class, then you can go anywhere that's close to you. Or if you happen to be in another part of the county, go to a different rec center and experience something new. So that's something that I think really distinguishes the Park Authority's rec centers from

0: maybe one or two rec centers that may exist within the county is that we just have many different ones that each have their own unique features. We've got them in all different corners of the county. So, yeah, I would encourage folks to look into that because they're always just bursting with activity for kids, for families, or even for folks that just want to stay fit or, you know, find community. Rec centers is really where people come together for common interests, whether that's doing, you know, ice skating at Mount Vernon Rec Center at one of our rinks or swimming at another rec center, whether it's Audrey Moore in the Braddock District. So there's just a lot of fun to be had there and a lot of community that's happening, community building that's happening all the time at our rec centers.
1: I'm speaking today with Andy Grable with the Fairfax County Park Authority, and he is the authority on all things in Fairfax County Parks. And I also noticed on the fairfaxcounty.gov/parks website, there are also a lot of options for families or people who may be sensory challenged or need sensory-friendly events so that everyone feels comfortable. Tell us about how those programs came together and what people can expect if they go.
0: Well, accessibility is really an important part of how not only does the county operates its park system, but how we think about our programming. So, for example, there's an accessible aquatics program that the Park Authority operates for people that may need special support in learning how to gain more confidence and skills in swimming. And so we have teachers who are specially trained to be able to help folks who may have unique support that they need in being able to have an experience in our parks. Accessibility is also important in how we build and maintain our parks. We are very mindful of the fact that there are community members that we want to be able to access memorable and powerful experiences in our parks who may need additional supports, whether that's due to mobility challenges or visual or hearing impairments or other needs that they may have. So that's really important to us, and we encourage community members who may be at a place where they need extra support or need information about how they can access special programming to reach out to us. And one thing I want to make sure that I share with your listeners, Barbara, is that if folks have any questions of any kind or want to reach us with feedback or anything that they'd like to learn about the Park Authority, reaching us at parkmail@fairfaxcounty.gov is the best way for us to get you a quick response.
1: Oh, that's great to know. And I, just touching back on the accessibility for one moment, Andy, I noticed on the trails, and that's one of the joys of summertime is being able to be outside in the forest, walking on the trails or by the water, and that accessibility, there are lots of trails that people of all abilities are able to take advantage of and enjoy the beauty of the outdoors.
0: It's a wonderful thing about being in Fairfax County. I am frequently on, one of our paved trails, for jogging and walking and biking. But we also have trails that are enjoyed by cyclists or by people that may need a more low impact type of trailer experience or may want to be near amenities or have a certain experience. So that accessibility is really the key word, is making sure that we, as the Park Authority, can meet people where they are and guide them towards experiences that are not only of their interest, but can give them kind of the accessibility that they need. Because with such a large system, there are certainly places that lend themselves more to people who have accessibility needs and have particular experiences they want to have in our parks. And reaching out to us is the best way that we can guide folks toward and provide up-to-date information to the community.
1: And just share that best way to reach out one last time before we close out.
0: Absolutely, Barbara. Community members with any questions or feedback for us at the Fairfax County Park Authority can reach us at parkmail@fairfaxcounty.gov.
1: Fantastic. I've been speaking today with Andy Grable with the Fairfax County Park Authority. Of course, don't miss the fair and carnival at Frying Pan Farm Park, and then all of the fun things to do all summer across Fairfax County Parks. And thank you so much, Andy, for joining me today on DMV Spotlight. And join us again next week at this same time for DMV Spotlight. I'm Barbara Britt.
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13: Creeping up on them. Like, Court. I don't get it. Did he just want to go to a contender that is a guaranteed lock for a World Series? Because the money would tell you he would have had other options. You would think for going somewhere else.
14: But hold on. This wasn't,
13: by it.
14: Again, Courtney Cronin joining Gabe Neitzel and Peter Burns here on Best Week Ever. And so this was not, hey, it went out to bid and what was the biggest dollar amount that they could pull from a bank account. This was going out there and what was going to give you the most attractive list of prospects. Now, there's three solid prospects, but that's more of a product of the Dodgers actually giving a damn and putting money into their farm system rather than just going out and buying this, right? This is not college football right now or the NFL where you have all the, I would say college football because there is a hard cap in the NFL, where you just bought the best player. This is more of, hey, we develop these players. We're in a position to do that. Now, you talk about re-signing him. That's a completely different story. But this, I don't blame the Dodgers for this whatsoever. Right? Everybody else should give a damn about their farm system. Everybody else should have these many prospects if you're going to invest in it. So I don't know if this is the proper reason to get pissed off. If you're pissed off about him, get pissed off in this upcoming offseason, or get pissed off before you have
13: the start of the season. I won't have an offseason to get mad, Peter. They're headed to a lockout. We're not going to have
14: somebody can also beat them.
13: 6 months.
14: So you're telling me right now that we're done with baseball if the Dodgers go back to back to back?
13: We're already done. This is the CBA and everything that we know about negotiations and where it stands from the Players Association and the owners and everything else. Like, baseball's headed towards a work stoppage. Like, you can't have been living under a college football rock for that long, Peter, to like not understand that. But
14: I can look at this and go, this might be the best part of it. This might be the best thing that happens in Major League Baseball, because then if you get Scooble, hold on. If you get Scooble,
13: the best thing that's going to happen in Major League Baseball, we're going to get greedy. That sounds terrible.
14: If the Dodgers have gone back to back and then get the greatest player pitcher in all of baseball right now, okay, and you have all these Avengers Infinity Stones, okay, and they don't win the World Series, every other owner is going to be like, you know what? We can break through. This is not the end-all, be-all. I agree with you. If you go back-to-back-to-back and you have Scuba and you can re-sign him, you got all this lineup and everybody's healthy, yes, there's going to be an issue. But if we're looking in October and the Dodgers don't win this, then the Dodgers are going to look at every single other owner and go, hey, listen what? You could do it too. Look at this team that just beat us. So stop complaining about it and stop saying how it's unfair and be better. Do better. Spend more. I will live and die by that. And I've lived and died by some really bad takes over the last 8 years. Thank you.
13: I will say, I get your logic. It's not wrong. But telling Major League Baseball owners to spend when there's a gap between the Dodgers and the freaking Tampa Bay cheapo Rays, that's wishful thinking. It's never going to happen. You're never going to get a team on that scale. Cleveland, Tampa Bay, any of
14: the Pirates that have schemes, right? You're never going to get them
13: to spend like that.
14: Correct. And that's why I think this would be an opportunity for Major League Baseball to reset its will, set itself in one way or the other. By the way, Gabe, I asked Gabe the question early, before we dive into the Bears, where you got training camp opened up right now. Your biggest NFL storyline is what coming into the season?
13: There's so few actual quarterback competitions. And I think at this time of year, that's what we're always looking at. So it's like JJ and Kyler in Minnesota, and then Deshaun and Shador in Cleveland. That's kind of it. It's kind of it. I know you're going to be like, well, what about Vegas? I don't think it's a quarterback competition. I think they're intelligent out there. At least I know people on that coaching staff who are like, yeah, let's run this with Kirk as far as it'll go before you have to start Mendoza. So I think it's the lack of quarterback competitions for me, because at this time of year, this is always the number one thing we're looking at going into camp, and that's what's had my attention, at least.
4: So as far as the Bears go, obviously Caleb gets all of the headlines, and he had tremendous moments, especially late in games last year. But what do you think he needs to do to kind of become that more consistent quarterback for the Bears in 2026?
13: It's going to sound silly, Gabe, but it's like do the simple part and do it really, really well. Because it's like the kid who has extra credit on his homework and is just like acing everything but making mistakes along the way, but is still getting like 110% on his final grade. It's like, well, you did that because you got the extra credit. You did the spectacular stuff, amazing. Do the fundamental things. Do the stuff in the second quarter. Like, I mean, honestly, for Caleb, it's the end of half situation. So, like, they're terrible, those in the first half. They're great in the fourth quarter. But do the simple really well. Take the check down. Don't overcomplicate it. That, for him, in year three in the NFL, year two under Ben Johnson, is, like, the number one focus.
14: All right. Going forward, though, then we start talking about when you're looking at quarterbacks. If you got Caleb, we talked about Mahomes coming off of the injury. He looks a little bit better in camp. More pressure on him right now. Josh Allen, Lamar Jackson?
13: Oh, it's Josh Allen, without question. Okay. Without question. Most pressure of any athlete, period, right now, is Josh Allen.
14: Any athlete right now.
13: Period. More in any sport, there is not an athlete that has more pressure riding on him than Josh Allen. Number one. It took Sean McDermott 98 games, couldn't get it done, he gets fired. So now it's your OC that basically you've handpicked to be your head coach. It better work, and it better work quickly. They have been on the doorstep for so many years of trying to win this thing, and they haven't. How many times is it heartbreak after heartbreak in a divisional round or in the AFC championship? The man's crying at the podium, okay? Like, you only get like one pass at doing that before people start calling you out. Last year it was endearing because you could tell how much it meant to him. If it happens again this year, we're going to start questioning and saying Josh can't win the big one. So I think he has more pressure than anybody in sports right now, let alone to make up for the sins of the past with his organization and the four Super Bowls they went to and didn't win. It's crazy.
14: She's fired up this morning, and I hate doing this, but I am going to just loft you a softball here. I want you to listen to this sound, and I want to get your reaction here. This came from Big Ten Media Day, is Kurt Cignetti.
13: I already know what this is. Play it.
14: Easy. Play it.
5: The Big Ten is the best league in football, and a lot of really good football teams. It's hard to win on the road. Very physical football teams, very well coached. It definitely prepares you for the playoffs. There's no doubt about it. The numbers speak for themselves. I mean, we don't run a hype machine up here in the Midwest. We believe everything's earned, not given. And when we fall short, we say we fell short. We don't cry a river, whine, and complain.
14: Courtney?
13: My coach. And you know what? The only issue I had with that is that I wish he would have just said, hey, SEC. Uh-huh. And then filling in like, we don't do this part. We don't cry. We don't have a hype machine. That's the only part. I'm like, Kurt, you said it with everything else with your chest. Why didn't you say that part? But I love that. Like, and he's right. He's right about that. Even your, like, SEC self can admit to that, Peter. He's absolutely right about what he said.
14: It was bars.
13: Three national championships all coming from my conference, different schools. He's not wrong. The dominance up here is real.
14: Look at that. You see, Gabe, she was supposed to come on. Courtney was supposed to come on like an hour from now. She just completely just alpha'd the entire show. She said, I'm going to come in at 7:30.
13: I'm going to talk the Bears for Back Together Weekend. Sabotage this segment talking about Terrence Scoople on the SEC.
14: A feisty Courtney Cronin is the best Courtney Cronin. CeCe, enjoy training camp coming up this week, and it's going to be a busy season. We'll talk to you soon, all right?
13: Thank you, guys.
14: There it is. She's all excited. I figured if we play the Big Ten Cignetti sound, she'll be happy about it, and rightfully so.
4: And look, I mean, she's going to be talking the Bears a lot, has talked about the Bears over the last 3 days with practice finally starting up. So I'm glad she had the outlet to, you know, get what she had to off her chest about Terrence Scoble and then the Big Ten as well.
14: We will discuss all of those things, including possibly one of the worst things I've ever heard in the history of the universe. That coming up next here, Best Week Ever, ESPN Radio.
15: Hey, this is Rich Eisen. Coming up on Monday, Thursday Night Football's Andrew Whitworth joins us to talk some ball. The latest Major League Baseball trade buzz on deadline day, a SummerSlam recap, overreaction Monday, and the actor LaMonica Garrett joins us in studio to talk Lioness. 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

0: 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Aviation professionals always answer the call, but they can't do it alone. We must invest in modern equipment, facilities, and controller staffing. 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
1: I just watched the whole commercial. It was only $29.99.
2: Yeah, I mean, listen.
3: Plus shipping and handling.
2: That was the big deal. This was not like Amazon Prime where you got it for free or anything like that. Like, you had, like, the shipping and handling was like $8. Like, it's 60% of the damn cost right there. I do want to know how many they actually sold. So if anybody had it, I'll throw out the rundown. 888-SAY-ESPN if you actually purchased the Tom Amansky instructional video. Maybe that's what everybody else needs right now. How many players right now in the Dodgers do you think even know that? Even know that video exists? Because I did read another article in going to the deep dive of this thing. Fred McGriff had never even watched the video. He probably got it.
3: He blindly endorsed it.
2: And just is like, raw dog the endorsement. Just went in and be like, hey, bro, I'll put in the hat. What camera I look at? You're paying me $20,000? I would love to know how much money Fred McGriff got paid for the Tom Amansky videos.
3: I have so many questions. And you're right. I feel like you have to be, 37 or older? I feel 37, yeah, in order to know what the Tom Amansky video is. So it's just too many people are young now in Major League Baseball to even know what the back-to-back-to-back national championship video looked like.
2: It's one of the greatest memes right there. I got to get the hat again as well, too. All right, 888-SAY-ESPN.
3: Get one for me. I'll pay whatever.
2: I will pay what the Dodgers are paying right now. NFL training camps in full swing. Roll into Indy coming up next. Gabe Neitzel, Peter Burns, back-to-back-to-back hours here on ESPN Radio.
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1: Domoski joining us talking about the Packers. That is, I mean, there's always those moments where you see legends, they return one way or another, and you're almost, you're just curious, Gabe, what that reaction is going to be like. Like, I've count down the hours until Lane Kiffin and the LSU Tigers head to Oxford for that environment. And so, and that's a coach, but even players themselves, what it's like when they come back.
2: Yeah, there was, the thing with Aaron is he never connected with the fan base. Not that the fan base didn't love him, but they loved Brett, which is why it stung when he decided to go to the Vikings, and he got heavily booed when he came back as a member of the Minnesota Vikings. That was the only time, and he did it twice, coming into Lambeau Field as a visitor. If the Steelers were visiting the Packers this year, I think Rodgers would get a pretty loud ovation because he's not a threat over there in Pittsburgh or when he was in New York.
1: We'll see how that plays out going forward. Also see how it plays out in the Mile High City. Jeff Legwall is going to talk to us about the Denver Broncos trying to run it back this year. Gabe Neitzel, Peter Burns, best week ever, always presented by Progressive Insurance.
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5: Hello there, I'm Mark Robbins. The Dodgers and Tigers made their moves. The trade complete. Derek Skubal to L.A. for three top prospects. Great news for L.A. fans, maybe in the future for Tigers fans. But in the here and now, baseball fans around the world, ESPN MLB reporter Jesse Rogers says probably a fair amount of frustration.
6: Yeah, I assume those other fan bases are a little bit upset. I mean, especially probably in Milwaukee. I mean, that's a team that got swept by the Dodgers. They're likely to face off again. They have nobody to pair with Jacob Mizorowski, and they probably simply would not part with their top couple guys. I'm guessing if they would have, they could have gotten the deal done because they've got the best prospect in baseball. But they're not willing to do that for 2 months of Skubal. And maybe even the fans understand that, but they're still going to be upset that he went to the Dodgers.
5: That is Jesse Rogers on ESPN Radio's Game Night. So now baseball moves on, and you get a chance to check in on the Dodgers tonight. Sunday Night Baseball, Red Sox, Dodgers from L.A. Sox going for a weekend sweep. 6:30 p.m. Eastern is when the coverage begins here on ESPN Radio. Several baseball trades on Saturday as well, and among the others, Chicago White Sox acquiring right-hander Luis Castillo from Seattle. The Mariners getting reliever Sir Anthony Dominguez and outfielder Nolan Jones and the catching prospect Boston Smith.
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0: I'm Mark Robbins. Saturday night, the Detroit Tigers traded their ace and two-time AL Cy Young Award winner, Tarek Skubal, to the LA Dodgers for three top prospects. The Dodgers seemingly always making a big move, and it can get frustrating for other fan bases because it's prospects for proven talent, according to ESPN MLB reporter Jesse Rogers.
1: There's no guarantee the three prospects the Dodgers sent away are going to be stars. It's

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0: there. I'm Mark Robbins. Tarek Skubal to the Los Angeles Dodgers. The trade was made by the Tigers on Saturday night for three of LA's top prospects. On paper, seems like just another ace going to LA. But ESPN senior MLB insider Jeff Passan says the Dodgers believe in the old adage, you can never have enough pitching.
1: They've got Yoshinobu Yamamoto, who was the World Series hero last year. They've got Justin Wroblewski, who was an all-star this year. Snell's expected back soon. Glasnow going on a rehab assignment. And now you put Tarek Skubal in that rotation. They still have Emmett Sheehan and Roki Sasaki as well.
0: And that's Jeff Passan on ESPN SportsCenter. News out of the first weekend that's ongoing for NFL training camps. The New York Giants working out in camp for the first time under new head coach John Harbaugh. And while it takes time to know your personnel, Harbaugh does have a vision of what he wants to see on the field.
2: We want to do the fundamental things really well. We want to be a physical team. We want to be a sound team. We want to play really hard. We want to cause people trouble with our X's and O's.

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0: My name is Luis Fonsi. A lot of people don't know enough about Alzheimer's and dementias. We've seen it in movies, we all know somebody, but there's a lot of information that people still don't know. I'm personally still learning so much about it. I would say to those people who have loved ones who are going through it, don't be afraid to ask questions. Don't be afraid to get help. Don't be afraid to put it out in the open, because it will be better for them and for their loved ones.
1: Con la certeza que respiro, te amaré.
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4: I'm Ed Benkin. The trades continue in Major League Baseball. The deadline now a day away. The Yankees have acquired infielder Luis Garcia Jr. for the Nationals in exchange for four right-handed pitching prospects. Meanwhile, Freddy Peralta is on his way to Tampa. The Mets starter was traded to the Rays in exchange for three minor leaguers. Meanwhile, Tarek Skubal is now a Dodger after last night's trade, and he knows when his first game will be in a Dodger uniform. It'll be on Tuesday against the Cubs at Wrigley Field. Right now, the Dodgers and the Red Sox are finishing up their weekend series on ESPN Radio. Boston trying to get the weekend sweep. They lead L.A. 2-1 in the bottom of the second inning. The Yankees beat the Cubs today 2-1. Meanwhile, Houston now has a 2.5-game lead over Texas in the AL West race.
5: There's Pena, and he rips one down the left field line. It's way back, and it is gone. Pena stays sizzling hot with a two-run homer, and the Astros extend their lead to 3-0.
4: That call from KBME 790 AM as the Astros win it by a count of 7-3. The Padres beat the Giants 5-4. San Diego now one game out of the final wild card spot of the National League.